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1: Hi, it's Corey with McGee Chevrolet of Middlebury. Around here, we talk a lot about what makes something truly American. 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
3: A Chevy Silverado.
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1: They said it better than I ever could, because Chevy isn't just an American brand, it's American history, built in the same spirit as the families who drive it. 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

0: Hey, Blues fans, this is Mr. Charlie inviting you to join me every Sunday morning at 9 for some Blues for Breakfast. We'll finish off July with birthday celebrations for Robert Cray, Roy Rogers, Mick Jagger, Mike Bloomfield, Big Jack Johnson, and Jerry Garcia. 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
3: The program is in touch. I'm Jenny McGee for our Hall Communication Stations. And in the studio is Kia Coble. And Kia's here. She's a walk ambassador for the upcoming ALS walk here to defeat ALS. Thank you for stopping by our studio, Kia.
4: Oh, thanks for having me.
3: Nice to meet you.
4: Thank you.
3: We're going to talk about this as a walk ambassador. We know there are a lot of great nonprofits that have walks. ALS has had one for quite a number of years.
4: Yeah, the first walk that I did for ALS was the year I was diagnosed in 2023. This will be my third walk. The walk this year is in Burlington at Oakledge Park.
3: Beautiful place.
4: On September 26th. You can't beat the view. The weather every year has been beautiful. And if you come, you get to hear me give a speech.
3: Well, tell me, I didn't realize you have ALS?
4: I do, yes.
3: And ALS used to be called Lou Gehrig's disease, but ALS stands for something, doesn't it?
4: Amyotrophic lateral sclerosis. It's a neurodegenerative disease that affects your motor neurons. So that is the little neuron that takes a signal in your brain and connects your muscles, and those die. They get too excited and they fail, which leads to paralysis. Muscle weakness, generally at the beginning. Muscle twitching can be a first sort of symptom of ALS. Twitching, weakness, stumbling, dropping things. And eventually leads to full paralysis. Patients cannot breathe or eat, and it is 100% fatal.
3: I guess I didn't really know that you indeed were dealing with ALS when we set this up. You're the walk ambassador, so you've been going through this. And ALS, is it an age range that gets affected by it? Or can it happen to...
4: You know, we were shocked when I was diagnosed.
3: I was young.
4: I was 31 when I first developed symptoms. I'm almost 37. So I'm one of the very lucky patients whose disease is progressing more slowly. But ALS can affect anybody of any age. It is more likely to strike men in their 60s, but by no means is that the only population who's affected by ALS. I have a member of my support group. She was diagnosed when she was 20.
3: Wow.
4: As a young woman. And Vermont, the CDC reports that Vermont, as a state, has the highest number of ALS diagnoses in the United States.
3: Per capita?
4: Yes.
3: Wow. Jeez.
4: So it is a local issue.
3: A very local issue.
4: Indeed.
3: And how long have you been involved with the organization, ALS?
4: My advocacy could be stronger. I have been a member of the association since my diagnosis. This is my first time sort of using my voice. My family, my husband and I chose to have a baby. I kept working and just sort of continued to live our life. And I retired in June. I was a school counselor in Shelburne.
3: Wow.
4: At SES. And I retired in June. And now my focus is going to be on spreading the word that this disease can happen to anybody in Vermont. And is devastating.
3: It's not really hereditary. Well, let me just say, we're talking to Kia Coble. She's the walk ambassador for the ALS walk. It's always called to defeat ALS. Yes, get down and enjoy this walk at Oakledge Park or donate or learn more. But ALS, it affects a lot of different ages, as you mentioned. Did you have your baby?
4: Yeah. And yeah, he's a year and a half.
3: Oh, God. Yeah. Having children. And
4: it's the best.
3: Well, I know this must be tough because there's not a really good end to ALS. It affects everybody a little differently, but there's just so much more research needing to be done and answers to be found, for God's sakes.
4: ALS is not uncurable or untreatable. We just don't have the funds to make it livable. There is a goal to have ALS livable by the year 2030.
3: All right. Maybe sooner would be better.
4: the sooner the better.
3: Yeah.
4: But it's really about funds. It's about having the money to fund the research.
3: It's not like it's hereditary, or is it? Or
4: and I don't want to mess this up.
3: Yeah.
4: A small number of cases are genetic. The vast majority of cases are called sporadic. So those are, they come on for no discernible reason. Does that to be environmental? So agricultural chemicals that are used on our farms. Veterans are more likely to be diagnosed with ALS. So that's an environmental cause.
3: Yeah.
4: And some cases are genetic. They have found a small number of genes, and there is a treatment for one specific genetic mutation called SOD1.
3: So that's probably a step forward.
4: That is an incredible step, but it is only maybe 10% of patients with ALS. And so our hope is that we can continue to find more genetics, to find more treatments. I know folks who are regaining function with this medication, which is incredible, and we all deserve to regain function.
3: So what age were you when you were diagnosed with this?
4: I was diagnosed at 33.
3: 33. So it's relatively new to you in your life, but this is something that's been progressively, they're trying to nail it down. There's so much research. Mm-hmm. I don't know what kind of numbers are affected. We talked age group, and you said that could be any age practically.
4: Yes, it can affect anyone at any age.
3: But the numbers, not just in Vermont, but around the globe, are they, it's just a...
4: I believe that the numbers are higher than what is reported, for one, because it's a very difficult disease to diagnose.
3: Because a lot of the side effects could be from other
4: things.
3: There is
4: no test, right? So it's a process of elimination. Mm. You have to eliminate all other possibilities before you can say, yes, this is ALS. And two, the disease moves generally very quickly. So at any given time, there are only so many patients who are living with ALS. The average lifespan is 2 to 5 years after diagnosis. So again, I am one of the very lucky folks who are living with ALS. My diagnosis was almost 3 years ago.
3: Wow.
4: And like you said, when we met, you didn't notice right away. And that makes me lucky.
3: Because there are a lot of people who do a lot of good work for a lot of great nonprofits, but maybe not dealing with the problems that those nonprofits are addressing.
4: Sure, yeah.
3: And, the Walk Ambassador, and we are speaking with Kia Coble. I just want to be making sure that folks know about ALS, even though a lot of us maybe haven't really known somebody, or we don't know that we've known somebody with it.
4: Sure.
3: But what's the research and the medical professionals, and how accessible is that in Vermont or for throughout the country and the world?
4: Yeah. In Vermont, UVM has a great clinic program for patients who are living with ALS. And a lot of really incredible research is happening at Mass General in Boston. As far as I can understand, a lot of the research is focusing on how to cross the blood-brain barrier, right? We can get medication into someone's body. We can get into the bloodstream. What's happening is in our brain. And so how do we get medicine into the brain?
3: Wow. I'm guessing that is kind of a tough call, no matter what, in the world of any kind of medical contributions and reparations.
4: Absolutely. Well, figuring out ALS would help us discover things about Parkinson's, Alzheimer's. They're related.
3: Are they really?
4: And so if we could crack the code on one, I believe that we could crack the code on, and I'm speaking perhaps out of turn, I'm not a medical
3: But you're a hopeful person.
4: But I am
3: with
4: a
3: ALS.
4: Hopeful person with ALS.
3: And you've probably seen some advances and some changes that have been for the better.
4: Yeah.
3: There's a lot more awareness of it. But as you said, it's tough to diagnose. Now, you've got this big walk coming up. Mm-hmm. Tell everybody again where and when and
4: what
3: time.
4: Okay, the walk is at Oakledge Park. Beautiful parking.
3: Beautiful
4: Burlington. Water views. September 26th. Check-in is at 10 a.m. And it's a short walk. It's very accessible. And if you come, you get to see me, Kia Coble, stumble my way through a public speaking engagement. I'm going to give a little talk. We're going to do the walk, raise some money for research, and just, I don't know, give each other hugs.
3: Hey, well, how is research going? And I'm not surprised there's a good bit of it in our region because mm-hmm. you said it's more prevalent per capita here in Vermont and probably mm-hmm. other parts. They don't know. It's not so much whether it's cold country or warm country or anything like that, though.
4: Yeah, I mean, research is difficult. There are hot spots around the world. They recently discovered a pocket of ALS in a village in France. Mm. They think it might have been connected to a mushroom that was growing there. My personal belief is that the uptick in ALS numbers is environmental. I think that we are not taking care of our planet, and it's affecting our bodies. I think there's more plastic in our water. I think there's more pollution in our air, and we're paying a price for it.
3: And there is more plastic everywhere. Everything is plastic. Yes. I mean, goodness graciousness. Well, that is a fact. Kia, I think people can go to a website and or learn more.
4: They can. You can go to ALS.org. That is the direct ALS Association website.
3: And you can find your different states.
4: The walk information is there. If you search the Coyote Pack, that is my team. We are raising money for research.
3: Coyote Pack.
4: The Coyote Pack, yeah.
3: And that's P-A-C-K, right?
4: P-A-C-K, yes.
3: And why did you name it Coyote Pack, by the way?
4: Coyotes and I share an affinity for each other.
3: Hey, so. I love that idea. Did you spend some time in coyote country?
4: I used to live in Provincetown, Massachusetts, year-round. And the coyotes kind of take over in the winter. They're not very shy. We used to see them a lot.
3: So. I love that. Well, I didn't mean to interrupt you because I want you to make sure you make message. We're talking ALS, folks. It's still prevalent and becoming more prevalent. And they're still looking for answers
4: yes.
3: on how to help people. And one day, maybe Dad Burn It All, get a cure.
4: Get a cure. That'd be incredible. But make it livable for people.
3: Yeah.
4: Because more of us are getting it. So.
3: Anything else? And folks, again, the website, go to ALS. And Vermont's got its own chapter.
4: Yes,
3: right?
4: ALS.org. And the walk in Vermont is on Saturday, September 26th. You can check in at 10 a.m. at Oak Ledge Park.
3: Anything else you might want to add?
4: No, I don't think so.
3: Well, we appreciate your time and stopping by. Kia Coble's been our guest, the walk ambassador for the upcoming ALS Walk to Defeat ALS.
4: Jeannie, thank you so much for having me.
3: Very much a pleasure, and good luck with your next steps and whatever else comes along to help you feel better, do better, and continue living and loving. You know, it's all good. We all take everything for granted, but every day is a gift, as I always like to say at the end of my program.
4: It sure is, especially in Vermont.
3: Yeah, especially in Vermont. Well, thank you, Kia. I appreciate your time. And I want to thank all our listeners for tuning in. I'm Jenny McGee, and you're In Touch.
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1: 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I'm Alex Tersey. We all too often hear the phrase mind over matter when it comes to dealing with something challenging. And the mind certainly plays a huge role in so many of our behaviors, good and bad. Eating especially. What we eat affects how we feel, and how we feel affects what we eat. There is mindless eating, there is emotional eating, and much more. Here today to talk to us about eating and the mind-body connection are Bridget Shea, a registered dietitian, and Audrey Moore, a licensed clinical social worker from our community health team. Thank you for joining us, Bridget and Audrey.
2: Thanks for having us.
5: Thank you.
1: Great to have you. So let's start with the science of eating. What is happening hormonally or chemically when we eat or when we want to eat?
6: There's so much going on chemically when we eat. It really is amazing. And certain components of food can affect our brain chemistry, leaving us wanting more and pushing us to eat more than we actually physically need to. And those three primary components are fat, sugar, and salt. So think about your favorite foods, and I'm willing to bet that they all contain at least one of those elements, if not two or all three. So first off, sugar. We are born with an innate preference for sweet, and this has been shown to be universal and evident among infants and children worldwide. It is thought to be that this preference helped ensure acceptance of food sources, including breast milk and fruit, as we evolved. So this preference for sweet was vital for our survival because sugar is a necessary fuel for all the cells of our body. So in addition, humans love the taste of fat. It makes everything taste better, and part of why we like it so much could be because it provides a lot of calories. Mm-hmm. Which is obviously advantageous when we're evolving and food was not as available. So people who were better able to recognize and seek out fats were more likely to survive. Lastly, there's salt. When we taste salt, it indicates that there is sodium present in the food, mm-hmm. and that's a mineral that's essential for survival. So just like with sugar, when we eat a high sodium diet, we tend to have heightened taste preference for salt. So foods that contain all three, especially in large amounts, are highly palatable to most people. So think of like French fries, salty and oily, dipped in salty sweet ketchup, mm-hmm. Or peanut butter cups, which are sweet and fatty chocolate with salt and fat-filled peanut butter. So those foods hit on all three of the components. So when consumed, foods like these cause the brain to release dopamine, a neurotransmitter associated with the brain's pleasure center. So as we grow and are exposed to foods and have diverse food experiences, we create neurological pathways in our brain, and eventually the brain can become wired such that even just talking about food can cause dopamine pathways to become activated in the brain. So when food is this rewarding and has such strong impacts on our brain chemistry, and at the same time, we have an innate drive to seek it out due to the conditions under which we evolved, it can make it very difficult to live in the modern world with very easy mm-hmm. access to highly caloric and palatable foods.
1: Is there any hope for dieting then, based on all of that? I mean, that sounds pretty intense.
6: Yeah, so the key really with managing these really rewarding foods is just moderation and finding mm-hmm. balance. So eating less processed foods that aren't as engineered can help because they're super palatable. That way we can adjust to more nuanced flavor. So like the natural sweetness of fruit or cinnamon or whole grains or the saltiness of seafood versus all like searching out very intense flavors that we're used to through, you know, processed foods that are more engineered to taste really good to us.
1: What role then do sleep and exercise play when it comes to diet and food?
6: So we know that getting enough exercise and enough sleep and quality sleep are both integral to our overall health and well-being, but they also do really impact our eating. Although exercise can increase appetite for some, it does help reduce stress hormones mm-hmm. and can increase the feel-good hormones, including serotonin and dopamine. Some people find that when they're doing more exercise, they feel more motivated overall, and especially to work on other health behaviors like eating better. Something that I think is really interesting is that research has shown that the way we think about exercise can actually impact how we eat after we exercise. So if we view exercise as work instead of as something enjoyable, we might be more inclined to snack afterwards to reward ourselves. Mm-hmm. So this is why I always encourage patients to find ways to exercise that they enjoy so it doesn't feel like work.

0: eat more. So when you're sleep deprived, your leptin will be low, your brain thinks you need to eat more, and at the same time, sleep deprivation increases cortisol, that stress hormone, and can reduce serotonin. So all of those things can increase cravings, making certain foods seem more appealing and also making it more difficult to resist them. Mm-hmm. So you kind of end up with a situation where your brain thinks you're hungry and you need more energy, and also food looks better to you and it's more difficult to resist. And this is all because you're not sleeping enough, not because you need more energy or because you're really more hungry. That's the main reason why sleep is so important, is because of the way it affects these hormones and chemicals. And the same with exercise. I mean, it all kind of goes hand in hand.
1: Great. We're learning a lot about the science and psychology of eating. I feel like in the past 5 minutes, I've learned so much about how the brain affects everything. It's fascinating. Our guests today are Bridget Shea, a registered dietitian, and Audrey Monroe, a licensed clinical social worker from our community health team. Thanks for joining us and listening in. So then let's talk a little bit more then about how you approach working with patients who have unhealthy eating patterns and behaviors.
2: The way Bridget and I usually approach things is that it's not just the psychological component, but it's also the nutrition component. Mm-hmm. So the mind is a really powerful thing. What we think about food and how we think about it affects how we eat and how we feel. Mm-hmm. So I think if eating or dieting or food is an issue, that's something that you want to address, it's good to come at it from both sections, both sectors.
1: Mm-hmm. Yeah.
2: So many of us put food into categories, and so some of what I like to do is help people identify the idea of all or nothing thinking. Mm-hmm. You know, the idea that certain foods are bad and certain foods are good, mm-hmm. and looking at, you know, where does that come from? Like, why do we think those things about the all or nothing? Because eventually that's going to lead to food restriction. Mm-hmm. It's going to lead to yo-yo dieting. It's going to lead to the dieting paradox, which is basically, you know, thinking about the last time you went out to dinner, and you said, I'm going to have dessert because tomorrow I'm starting my new diet, right?
1: Yeah.
2: Okay. But this thought process is eventually going to lead to food restriction because you're doing this. Dessert's obviously bad. Mm-hmm. So we want to stay away from dessert and only eat good food. Mm-hmm. But then eventually, if we don't restrict on the diet, we think we fail. And so it leads to just more.
1: It's a cycle.
2: It's a cycle of more bad choices. But the whole idea of doing therapy is to really understand yourself. Mm-hmm. And the more that we know about why we do what we do can help us change our patterns for the future so that we can actually make healthier choices for ourselves.
1: Yeah, developing awareness, which I think maybe brings us to mindful eating. Mm-hmm. And what is that and how can people utilize that?
2: When we're mindful, we carefully observe our thoughts and our feelings without judging them. Mm-hmm. And so we're getting away from that all or nothing thinking. Yeah. They're not good or bad, they're just thoughts. If applying this to eating, we are present in the moment and acknowledging responses to food, whether we like the food, dislike the food, or we don't care. Mm-hmm. But we're doing it without judgment. A lot of people eat for the wrong reasons. It could be bored, you know, you could be stressed. Some people eat when they're not hungry. We don't necessarily properly chew or digest our food. Mm-hmm. We're just shoveling food in sometimes, especially if we're busy. Oftentimes, we eat while we're doing other things and we're not paying attention. So this idea of being present and being mindful, especially when eating, can help build awareness of your physical hunger and satiety cues to guide our decisions to know when should we begin to eat and when do we want to end eating.
0: Yeah, and I think along those same lines, part of being more mindful is just understanding your own appetite and hunger. You know, as we've already discussed, there are so many factors that impact our hunger and appetite that can kind of lead them to become dysregulated, like when we were talking about all those chemicals and hormones and so who we're with, what we're doing, how we feel, food advertisements, what other people are eating, our level of stress, if we're sleep deprived, all of those things play a role. So when you can kind of just slow down a little bit, the whole process of eating, it gives you time to just have increased awareness around like what you're doing and, you know, how food tastes and when it doesn't taste as good anymore because we just ate a lot of it. Yeah. Like those types of things, you know.
1: Does that really happen? Like chocolate?
0: Oh,
1: like,
0: yes, absolutely. The first like two to three bites of a food are definitely when it's the most rewarding to our brain. And then after that, it kind of goes down, like not like we become numb to it, but it just isn't as rewarding as the first couple. So a lot of people, when they practice mindful eating, they can find that they're more satisfied after eating less food because they've just taken it slow and really enjoyed it. And I think aside from that, too, for me, mindfulness also just

0: means that there's an acceptance that we're all unique and that we all experience food in different mm-hmm. ways, and that there's no one right way yeah. to eat. And that's yeah. definitely when I'm working with patients, like on the emotional stuff, when they have issues with emotional eating and binge eating, like Audrey said, nutrition is really the complementary therapy if it's more mm-hmm. severe. But a lot of times, like, the first step is kind of just normalizing the eating pattern and, like, trying to step back and just figure out, like, okay, when should I eat? What should I eat? Like, just be really fundamental so that people can work on the other stuff, mm-hmm. the more, like, emotional stuff, and just become more aware of yeah. what's going on with them.
1: Before we go, what are some quick do's and don'ts, or I guess maybe even for listeners who might be wanting to get started with a change, how could they potentially start?
0: What I like to do first with people is just try to work on establishing healthy eating patterns for them, which could be different from someone else. And this could mean maybe working on limiting night eating or not skipping meals or planning snacks instead of grazing throughout mm-hmm. the day. So having a kind of solid plan that we can stick to and we know what it is and it's specific helps us mm-hmm. to kind of work towards a more healthy eating pattern. And also just being more aware of how food makes you feel physically and realizing that certain foods might not be the best to have around you mm-hmm. in your primary environment because okay. they're so desirable. So, you know, if you have peanut butter cups at home or chips in the pantry and you're trying not to eat at night and you're sitting and watching TV, the likelihood of you not eating them is pretty low, especially if that's kind of a habit that you're used to doing and it's comforting. Mm-hmm. So I talk to people about not completely avoiding those foods, but having them in a safer mm-hmm. way. Mm-hmm. So if you love ice cream, go out for ice cream, but maybe don't have
2: Five times Ben and Jerry's,
0: right, that you could easily access yeah. at your house. So deprivation generally only makes us want certain foods mm-hmm. more, so it's just eating it in a safe way. And then also eating a variety of foods, working on moderation, and don't forbid a certain food or food group unless you really feel like it's an emotional trigger mm-hmm. for you and you need to take some time away from eating it.
3: And don't expect changes overnight. Change is really hard. Rome wasn't built in a day. Mm-hmm. And it's not helpful to beat yourself up and dwell on mistakes. We can acknowledge that we slip up and move on.
0: Yeah. Also, just remembering that everything is connected in the body, like we talked about. Because of those hormones and chemicals, work on getting enough quality sleep. Try to work in some exercise that you like and manage stress in a healthful way. All of these things matter when you're trying to make healthy changes to your diet, mm-hmm. too, because they're so interconnected in the body. And then try to practice mindful eating. You know, that could mean eat at the table when you can, mm-hmm. or looking at your portions, learning when you're hungry, kind of slowing things down, taking the time to taste and enjoy food. And just remember that there's a lot of ways to be mindful. It doesn't mean one specific thing. And I do recommend one website that I wanted to point out. It's the Center for Mindful Eating's website, thecenterformindfuleating.org. It's a really good resource on mm-hmm. kind of mindful eating practices.
1: Great. Well, thank you both so much.
3: Thanks for having us.
1: Yeah, of course. Our guests today have been Bridget Shea, registered dietitian, and Audrey Monroe, a licensed clinical social worker from our community health team. 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
5: 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Around here, we talk a lot about what makes something truly American. The things that make it feel like home. Like tradition. So I decided to ask my colleagues a simple question. What's American to you?
6: Baseball! Apple pie! Hot dogs! A Chevy Silverado!
5: I think my colleagues were onto something, so I went back and I asked them another question. What does Chevy mean to you?
6: We get to go fishing in the truck and camping with mom and dad, and our Chevy takes us everywhere.
5: They said it better than I ever could, because Chevy isn't just an American brand, it's American history, built in the same spirit as the families who drive it. 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My colleagues would agree.
6: Yeah!
5: Around here, Chevy is not just about trucks. 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And kids, together,
6: let's drive! 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

106.7 WIZN, Mr. Charlie Sly behind the controls once again on a Sunday morning. How we doing out there, Champlain Valley and beyond? We're starting off with Morgan Fairchild from their latest album, Boom. This is the title track. 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Thank you, Lacey's, for your sponsorship. Thank you for tuning in this morning. We got a whole bunch of stuff to roll through this last Sunday morning of July, so let's get to it. On your original blues rocker in the Champlain Valley, 106.7 WIZN. Good morning.

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1: 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Taj Mahal from his brand new record on 30 Tigers called Time. And you put the whammy on me. Go ahead, Taj. Boy, that guy has been doing it for decades. I can remember seeing him way back in college 55 years ago. Keep doing it, Taj. You're making great music. Nikki T and the Snake Charmers before that. Feel Like 100 from their debut album called Ain't Wasting Time. John Primer and Friends. John, the longtime guitarist from Muddy Waters, still putting out a record a year. Still very prolific in his 80s. The new one is called Tribute to Teresa's Lounge, a favorite place in Chicago where a lot of them cut their teeth back in the day. We heard The Blues is King. As he said in the song, some blues from Belgium. Guy Verlinde from his album Best of Blues. We heard Soul Jivin'. Albert Castiglia is also back with a new record called Grits and Glory. We heard Michigan Avenue. Joe Bonamassa just keeps on putting out great records. The new one is a combination CD-DVD called The Tribute to Rory, Live in Cork. And Rory being, of course, Rory Gallagher. And one of his classics, the Bullfrog Blues. And Organ Fairchild got us started. Band out of the Midwest, plays around these parts quite a bit. Self-released new album, the title track, Boom.
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1: Well, I got to play a gig down in Lincoln a few months ago and met a bunch of Addison County musicians, all great. And I was turned on to a band that some of them had that I had never heard before, the Almendros. They have an album out called Destination Unknown. 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

0: 106.7 WIZN, Grainy Duffy, some great blues out of Ireland. Got turned on to her up at the Mount Tremblant Blues Festival a few years back. And she's put out a bunch of great albums. A brand new one is called What Am I Supposed to Do? And we heard The Streets of Love. The Guy before that, out of Cleveland, Ohio, the Traction Blues from Who the Hell is Buddy? Interesting story behind The Guy, but I'll let you go look for that one yourself. And some local music from the Alamendros, featuring Liz Cleveland on the vocals of the track. We heard Drunk on Love from their album Destination Unknown. Bunch of Addison County musicians, including Mark Pelletier, John Wallace, Doug Wilhelm, and a bunch of others. I just got turned on to them, and it's some pretty nice stuff. So I'll be playing some more of that for you through the coming weeks. Let's take a look at what's happening if you want to get out and see some music, or better yet, get out and play some music. No jams or anything going on this week, but you can go down to Red Square on Friday, as you can always do, from 3 to 7, and the Dave Mitchell Blues Review will be holding court and inviting people up to jam with them, so bring your instruments. And then every Saturday from 2 to 6, Left Eye Jump holds court at Red Square. And every Sunday, including today, you can catch Seth Iacovone at The Alchemist in Stowe. Looking at shows coming up, if you're on the other side of the lake today, Blues for Breakfast will be at Old Home Days at the Chazy Rec Field from 1 to 5. Looking ahead to August, we've got Lake Street Dive coming into the Shelburne Museum for a couple nights on the 11th and 12th. Chris Kane will be over in Plattsburgh at Olive Ridley's on the 13th. Bywater Call will be down in Putney on the 14th. Also that day, G-Love and Special Sauce will be at the Double E. And Shamika Copeland will be playing the Songs on the Lake in Lake Placid. So a lot going on the 14th. Hard to pick one out of that bunch. The next day, the 15th, Devin Allman will be at the Lake Placid Songs on the Lake, a free show with the North Mississippi All-Stars. Great double bill there. Let's hope that that can wind its way over to Vermont one of these days. And looking ahead to September, we've got Quinn Sullivan, ZZ Top, George Thorogood, the Alabama Shakes, and much, much more coming to town. Summer may be winding down, so to speak, but there's still lots of hot blues to get out there and enjoy yourself.
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0: Welcome back to Blues for Breakfast. There's one other get-together I want to make special mention of. The Vermont blues community recently lost one of our first and foremost titans of the blues in this state. Dennis Wilmot passed away on June 14th. There's going to be a celebration of life for him at the Meech Cove Farms at 291 Bostwick Farm Road in Shelburne on Friday. 3:30. So anybody that knew Dennis or would like to pay tribute to Dennis, please come down to that gathering next Friday, and please carpool as parking is at a premium down there. All right, let's roll over to the birthdays now. Sir Mick is turning 82 today. The Stones got a new album out, What's Not to Like? I'm going to go back to a movie that he performed in and got really good grades. It was called Performance, and he teamed up with Ry Cooder and a few others to do this track from the movie called Memo from Turner on Blues for Breakfast at 106.7 WIZN, Virgin's Burlington, Plattsburgh.

0: 106.7 WIZN. Robert Cray, going back to the album Should Have Been Home and Baby's Arms. Robert's going to be turning 72 on the first coming up, so happy birthday, Robert. He's going to be down at the Barry Opera House on September 13th. I would assume he's touring because hopefully there'll be a new record coming down the pike. Big Jack Johnson, the Oil Man, used to make guitars out of oil cans and anything else he could get his hands on, pretty much. Great blues player out of Clarksdale, Mississippi. From his album Live in Chicago, we heard There Ain't Nothing You Can Do. Mike Bloomfield, showcasing the acoustic side of what a great guitar player he was. From an album on Fantasy called If You Love These Blues, we heard Blue Ghost Blues. Junior Kimbrough, a forefather of the Hill Country Blues, Trance Blues, whatever you want to call it, down in Mississippi. From his album called To the Rump, we heard Done Got Old. Roy Rogers with Norton Buffalo. Roy turning 76 this week. Norton Buffalo left us way too soon. They were a great duo. Roy was the band leader for John Lee Hooker for many years. From their album together called R&B, we heard Is It Love? And Mick Jagger, Sir Mick turning 82 today. Happy birthday, Mick. You know, I've heard rumors that he bought the old Hoyle estate down on the seashore south of Kingsland Bay. Somebody said they were working there, and it turned out he had to hand over his phone because it was Mick Jagger's house. Don't know if that's true. Maybe you can hit me with an email or something if you got more information on that. But we'll give Mick his privacy. 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
6: The Bennington Battle Monument is a 306-feet limestone tower in Bennington, Vermont. It was built in 1891 to commemorate the Battle of Bennington, a patriot victory in the Revolutionary War. Though named the Battle of Bennington, the fight technically took place about 5 miles northwest of Bennington in Wallumsack, New York. Soon after the battle, the British were forced to surrender in Saratoga, which marks the turning point in the war when the Patriots began winning the fight, and it was made possible by the success at Bennington.
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0: Man, it's hard to believe this is the last Sunday in July already. Oh boy, where's the summer go? Fleeting is the word I guess you could use. We got a few more birthdays to celebrate, including this gentleman, Buddy Guy. He's going to be turning 90 on the 1st. They've got a show coming up down at Madison Square Garden that's going to honor him on October 1st. Or actually, it's at Radio City Music Hall. Check out this lineup. I so wish they would stream this. They could do a pay-per-view and probably make a bundle. Eric Clapton, John Mayer, Susan Tedeschi, Derek Trucks, John Batiste, Joe Bonamassa, Gary Clark, Shamika Copeland, Robert Cray, Samantha Fish, Eric Gales, Billy Gibbons, Robert Randolph, Bobby Rush, Kenny Wayne Shepherd, Jimmy Vaughn, Allie Venable, Kim Wilson, and that's only part of the list. That is going to be a super show. Buddy deserves it. He pretty much brought the blues back when he recorded Mustang Sally on his album, Damn Right I Got the Blues, years ago, and he has never looked back. Let's say happy birthday to Mr. Buddy Guy on Blues for Breakfast at 106.7 WIZN.
7: All right, the band's warmed up. Are you warmed up? Oh, I guess so. Then it's showtime. Please welcome the man that definitely has a home court advantage here at Legends. Please welcome the man that gets my vote for most valuable player of the Blues, Mr. Buddy.

0: 106.7 WIZN, the Jerry Garcia Band from NorCal 76 and Garcia Live Volume 17. Mighty High, backed up by Keith and Donna Gadcho, and Elvis Presley's old drummer Ron Tutt with his partner in arms John Connor on the bass. Great band. Jerry just liked to do so many different aggregations, but John Connor was always the bass to holding the whole thing down. Jerry's birthday would have been coming up on the 1st this week, so happy birthday, Jerry, up there above us. Dietra Farr, great blues singer out of Chicago, turning 68 on the 1st also. From her JSP release, The Search Is Over, and a song called Bad Company. And Buddy Guy, going to be turning 90 on the 30th of July, going to be celebrated on October 1st down at Radio City Music Hall. I went back to the album The Real Deal Live, where he's backed up by Johnny Johnson on piano, Chuck Berry's old piano player, and G.E. Smith and the Saturday Night Live Band. I got my eyes on you. Speaking of Jerry Garcia and the Grateful Dead, don't forget tonight at 9, as it's time every Sunday night, tune in for the Grateful Dead Hour with your host, David Gans. 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
0: Hard to believe we are on the home stretch for July. Where's the time go, right? An album that I really dug when it came out several months ago, and I'm still playing it. I love this guy, Billy Thompson. He's now the guitar player with CJ Chenier. He's put out many solo records. Does not get enough ink, I guess you can say, for all the great music that he writes. The latest album from him is called This World. Let's check out a track from it called Old Blue on Blues for Breakfast at 106.7 WIZN.

Damn, dog. I've traveled around this dusty old

106.7 WIZM. We're finishing up with one of the great guitar players of our time, Robin Ford. A new album for him called Two Shades of Blue. This is the title track of that release on Provogue Records. Stacy Mitchart from his self-released album, No Rhyme or Reason. We blew it. Harold Davenport, the album that everybody's been waiting for. We've been hearing about this young guy for a few years now. His debut record called Young Rel is on Little Village Records. We heard Giving Me the Blues. Danny Marks from Canada from his self-released album Back to the Blues. We heard the title track of that one. And Billy Thompson from his Mo Mojo release This World told us about his dog Old Blue. 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Thank you for tuning in today. Had a lot of fun. Thanks for your phone calls. Well, I guess I'll see you next in August. Up next, we have more great double shots of classic rock. And we are the Wizard of Rock and Blues in the Champlain Valley. 106.7 WIZN, Virgin's, Burlington, Plattsburgh. Enjoy this Sunday. Have a great week. I look forward to getting together with you again next Sunday at 9 o'clock. We'll do it all over again.

0: 106.7 WIZ, and it's the Doors in Lover Medley. Her break on through, kicking off the 11 o'clock hour. Coming up this hour, we got double shots of Leonard Skinner, AC/DC, Billy Idol, and more. Right now, it's two from Bob Seger on The Wizard.
1: I was a little too tall, could have used a few pounds. 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

I woke last night to the sound of thunder. How far off, I sat and wondered. Started humming a song from 1962. Ain't it funny how the night moves when you just don't seem to have as much to lose. Strange how the night moves.

0: 106.7 WIZ, and it's Bob Seger with Hollywood Nights. Heard Night Moves before that. It is the Sunday morning, still technically Sunday morning portion of the Double Shot Weekend. I'm Joe Vega, taking over from Mr. Charlie in Blues for Breakfast. We resume to playing back-to-back songs by your favorite artist. I'm here until 4 o'clock. Let's start out, though, by thanking everyone who showed up to Centennial Field yesterday for the WIZ and Cornhole Tournament. Had another great time. I don't know how much money we raised. I guess we'll find out on Monday. But still, it seemed like the Cornhole Tournament is here to stay. I'm really, really happy about that. Again, thanks to everyone who showed up to Centennial Field yesterday. Beautiful day. It made it all worthwhile. Nothing left to do now, but stay tuned for Double Shots. Two from Leonard Skinner next.
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0: 106.7 WIZ and Leonard Skinner and Simple Man. Heard What's Your Name before that. I'm Joe Vega taking you through your Sunday. It's still technically Sunday morning, isn't it? I want to say Sunday afternoon. It feels like afternoon out there. But no, it's before noon, so it's the morning technically. By the way, if you want to see Leonard Skinner in concert, they're touring with Foreigner, and they're playing a couple of shows in the area next month. I can't remember. I know SPAC. They're playing SPAC, and I think maybe the Xfinity Center. 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You can get tickets that way, too. Our concerts page is brought to you by G-Stone Motors in Middlebury. 50 years of doing business the Vermont way. 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We get more double shots, of course, on the way as we head towards Sunday afternoon. Two from ACDC next.
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0: 106.7 WIZ and a double shot of Boston kicking off your Sunday afternoon. Peace of mind. And heard More Than a Feeling before that. Coming up this hour, we got double shots of Tom Petty, Van Halen, U2, and more, including two from Rush next.
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106.7 WIZN. That's Rush with Free Will. Tom Sawyer before that. The Double Shot Weekend is in full effect right now. It's Steve from Tom Petty on the Lizard.

0: 106.7 WIZN. It's a double shot of Tom Petty. Mary Jane's Last Dance and Heard the Waiting before that. The double shot weekend will resume. We got two from Van Halen coming up next.
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106.7 WIZN, it is a double shot of Bad Company kicking off the 1 o'clock hour. Shooting Star and Heard, Bad Company. Before that, coming up this hour, we get double shots of Judas Priest, Queen, the Rolling Stones, and more. Right now, it's two from Pink Floyd. This, of course, is Wish You Were Here on The Wizard.

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Jesus.

0: 106.7 WIZ, and it's Pink Floyd with Learning to Fly. Heard Wish You Were Here before that. And don't forget, tonight at 10 o'clock, it's a whole hour's worth of Pink Floyd. Floydians Up with host Craig Bailey. He'll have Floyd from the Division Bell and Obscured by Clouds. Also, soundtrack music from Zabriskie Point and Obscured by Clouds. And Roger Waters from Amused to Death, and a whole lot more. Floydian Slip every Sunday night at 10, immediately after the Grateful Dead Hour at 9. Stay tuned. More double shots on the way, two from Judas Priest next.
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0: 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It's Judas Priest, Living After Midnight. Heard you get another thing coming before that. I'm Joe Vega, taking you through the Sunday afternoon portion of the Double Show Weekend. And, well, we got more back-to-back songs by your favorite artists on the way, especially if your favorite artists are Queen or the Rolling Stones. They're coming up next.
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106.7 WIZN Queen. It's Fat Bottom Girls. Heard Bohemian Rhapsody before that. Coming up, got a double shot of Bon Jovi right now. It's Two from the Stones.

0: 106.7 WIZ and Bon Jovi's first big hit, that's Runaway, heard to give love a bad name. Before that, into the 2 o'clock hour we go. Coming up this hour, we got double shots of the Doobie Brothers, Ozzy, Aerosmith, and more, including two from Led Zeppelin next.
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106.7 WIZ, and it's a double shot of Led Zeppelin, Ramble On, Hurt, Hold On Love. Before that, two from the Doobie Brothers right now. This, of course, is China Grove, 106.7 WIZ.

0: 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Heard China Grove before that. Stay tuned. The Double Shot Weekend will continue. After the break, we got two from Ozzy next.
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6.7 WIZN's Double Shot of Metallica kicking off the 3 o'clock hour. Until It Sleeps, heard Enter Sandman before that. Coming up this hour, we got double shots of Def Leppard, Guns N' Roses, The Black Crowes, and more. Right now, it's two from Nazareth.

0: 106.7 WIZ, a little hair of the dog on your Sunday afternoon. That is Nazareth. Heard Love Hurts before that. Stay tuned. The Double Shot Weekend will continue after the break. We get two from Def Leppard next.
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0: 106.7 WIZN, Def Leppard with Rocket, heard Photograph. Before that, I'm Joe Vega taking you through your Sunday afternoon. Stay tuned. More double shots to come. Two from Guns N' Roses next.
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12: 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The museum and grounds feature nine buildings and over 75,000 historical objects that immerse visitors in the rich history of Vermont, from maple sugaring to folk art and beyond.
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106.7 WIZ, and it's a double shot of Guns N' Roses, Patience and Heard, Paradise City before that. I'm Joe Vega saying so long. It is time for me to get out of here and turn things over to Mario C. I leave you with a double shot of the Black Crowes. This is Hard to Handle on 106.7 WIZ.

106.7 WIZN. That's Whitesnake with Is This Love? And here I go again. Mario C taking over for Joe for the rest of the afternoon into the evening. Here's Neil Young with Heart of Gold on WIZN.

0: classic rock that really rocks. That's Neil Young with Rockin' in the Free World. Guns N' Roses is rocking the SPAC Center in Saratoga Springs tonight. I wish I could be at that show. If you're going, enjoy it double for me. That's going to be an amazing show. And you would know that show's going on if you checked out the concert page over at WIZN.com, because that's where all the concert information lives. And keep on listening, too, because any new shows, we'll announce them. And it's concert season, so there's going to be tons of awesome shows. 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

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The Eagles, one of these nights, life in the fast lane. 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It's Jukebox Hero on WIZN.

0: classic rock that really rocks. 106.7 WIZN. That's a double shot of Foreigner. It is Sunday afternoon. It's a beautiful day out. So maybe you're out at a park. 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And if you're in Plattsburgh, all summer long, Plattsburgh parks are coming alive once a month at a different park each time. 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Pat Benatar up next.
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The Who. 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And Baba O'Reilly. 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

0: money for nothing and the chicks for free. Sign me up for that, please. I did hear, though, that that guitar intro for Money for Nothing is always said to be the number one rock intro of all time. And I can agree with that because it is one of those that you hear it and it gets you going. That's Dire Straits on a Double Shot Sunday. Mario C hanging out with you guys. I was over at the cornhole tournament yesterday for a little bit, having a great time, some ice cold Fiddlehead beer and some awesome pizza, and of course a game for a great cause. And the tournament went really well, so thank you to everybody who showed up and had fun with us over at the Wizard. We appreciate it. On to the next one next year. Coming up after the break, Ozzy Osbourne being the conductor on that crazy train that all of us here at WIZN are proud to be all aboard.
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2: Rumors spread around. United takes his time. By the shack outside the game. You know what I'm talking about. 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They got a lot of nice girls.

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That's Heart, Crazy on You, and Barracuda. Pearl Jam, Alive on WIZN.

0: That's the Wizard of Rock. That's Pearl Jam with Black and Alive. Before that, on a double shot Sunday. And after this show's over at 9 o'clock, you've got David Gans bringing you the Grateful Dead Hour at 9 p.m. with the music of and inspired by the Grateful Dead, including Dead & Company, solo music, and covers of the Dead by other musicians. So make sure you stay tuned after the show and tune out with the Grateful Dead Hour. Van Halen is up next.
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0: the mighty Van Halen. That's Unchained and Pretty Woman before that, Double Shot Sunday. I heard that David Lee Roth canceled the remaining shows on his tour. There's been many given reasons for it, but I don't know which one's true. So all I'm going to say is us here at WIZN, we wish David Lee Roth well and hope to see you on the stage sometime soon. Double Shots continue on after the break. Motley Crue is talking about some fine adult entertainment venues.
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2: 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Today is going to be a great day in the world of insurance.
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2: 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Most people think insurance is dull. I think it's exciting. I get to protect people and their things every day.
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